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3: Let's hear some long jams in this hour of Honest Tunes. We're revisiting different versions of the song Trilogy by All Good and Shake 'Em On Down, North Mississippi All-Stars from Bonnaroo Festival, Hill Country Review, two songs tonight that we've listened previously to a shorter studio version, and now taking time to compare the extended jams on a live version.
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3: But first, let's open the show with Widespread Panic, recorded down in Albany, Georgia. WPA number 21, the Widespread Panic Archives, just came out in 2026. It's a complete show from 4/9/2000, Albany Civic Center, two full sets of music, three CD sets.

Rare Colonel Bruce on this next track. He added improv vocals, special guesting with El Buho, which means the owl, and is a moniker for the trumpet and flugelhorn player Gary Gazaway. The El Buho album is called the Wham Bam Boodle 2000. Victor Wooten is also on the track throat singing.

Time for Trilogy by All Good, the road trip anthem that we rocked out in episode 3 from Ride the Bee. The standard version, which clocked in around 9 minutes. As promised then, now we're back with a 16-minute live version of Trilogy from the Rockin' Georgia Jam Band All Good.

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Honest Tunes, continuing our tribute to Dolly Parton with her cover of Bob Seger, a real summertime song. Dolly duets with Chris Stapleton. Working on our night moves.

I woke last night to the sound of thunder. How far off? I sat and wondered. Started humming a song from 1962.

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5: Hey Fred, those gnats flying all over your head make you look like a watermelon half sitting on Granny's porch. Remember that? That watermelon half was solid black. We thought it was covered in chocolate.
6: Yeah, I remember it. Till you went to touch it and all the gnats flew away.
5: All them gnats flying up your nose, ears, mouth, and covering your eyes make you look creepy.
6: I need something to get rid of these gnats.
7: I'm Batman.
6: What?
7: I'm Batman.
8: Turn around. Now.
6: What are you gonna do to me?
8: Turn around.

0: been so long, man?
1: Oh, man, I've been out there in 1919 West Taylor.
0: What you been doing out there, man?
1: Oh, man, I was out there messing around with Rand and Dr. Newhouse, man. I had to get rid of them two bugs and that roach I had.
0: How you do that?
1: Oh, man, I hit it something like this, Jack.

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0: I had to get down or get out of it or something.
1: That's what you call soul music.
0: That's right, baby. And that bug is soul, too.
1: But let me see you get a little funky with it.
0: Okay, baby. This is where I got rid of that bug.

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0: You guys don't know what kind of bug that was.
1: What do you mean, what kind of bug? That soul bug, that bro.
0: Yeah, he'll take your soul, too.
1: You better believe it if you're not in jam of shape.
0: That's right.

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1: Another kind of love you shut up in all.
0: Right, baby. I think we got rid of him, though. Kill that bug.
1: So no.
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0: Hi, this is Bobby Rush. Soul is the sound. 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WNEX really lays it down. Love that station. I love them porcupine meat, too.
1: All right, look, here's the deal. I've got a hangover. Who knows what that means?
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2: Wait a second. A man has the right to change his name to whatever he wants to change it to. 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
1: His mama named Clay. 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Mm-hmm. That's right.
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1: 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I have, like, six ideas. 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
1: If you can see, yeah, the numbers all go to 11. 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
1: Right. 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A 2-liter bottle of Shasta and my All Rush mixtape. Let's rock.
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1: I finish up the taters. 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
2: Come on, what?
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1: And then what did I say?
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1: No, I didn't. I said I'm going to fondue with cheddar. I was thinking about making fondue with cheddar cheese for dinner tonight.
2: Now, Gene, that is not what you said.
1: It is what I said. Fondue with cheddar.
2: Okay, fine.
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Said, boys, it's a mark for me. By then, the taillight was all you could see. 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Wound it up to 110, my speedometer said that I hit top end. My foot was glued like lead to the floor. 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They said, slow down, I see spots. The lines on the road just look like dots. 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
2: And welcome, everybody, to the beautiful and historic Lyric Theater here in our hometown of Lexington, Kentucky. 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We're celebrating this amazing, wonderful world of front porch music, grassroots music, organic folk and blues and bluegrass, country and Celtic. And artists come from everywhere to be on our show. You don't have to be famous to be on Wood Songs. You just have to be very, very good. That is the case of all three of the artists that we're going to be featuring on this broadcast. One is a Buffalo native all the way from Boston visiting us, great singer-songwriter and troubadour. We've got a youngster all the way from Australia, 14 years old. Wait till you hear him. But right now he's playing a mountain dulcimer. That's a beautiful Appalachian instrument. He's a master at it. He's going to do a tune called Booth Shot Lincoln. Please welcome the amazing Bing Futch to the Wood Songs. 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

0: Thank you.
1: What a beautiful sounding instrument. Bing Futch, nice to have you here, buddy. Thank you for coming back on the show. The mountain dulcimer, look, for the radio audience, the TV audience gets to see it, but for the radio audience, describe what this instrument is.
0: Well, this is a three-stringed instrument that's like the white keys of a piano. It doesn't have all the notes of guitars and mandolins and banjos. And it was meant to be played on the lap with just the melody going over the other two strings as drones. So some people call it a bagpipe with strings.
1: So it's got it really is a gorgeous sounding.
0: Yeah.
1: Now, artists like Cyndi Lauper, Joni Mitchell, Bruce Hornsby, Gene Ritchie, the famous queen of Appalachian music, they made the mountain dulcimer. Some people call it a lap dulcimer because you're sitting down, it's resting on your lap when you play it. But it's not a difficult instrument to start learning on, is it?
0: Not at all. In fact, a lot of people who are having trouble with instruments like guitars and mandolins will come to this instrument because it's a little bit easier to play. And I believe that music lives inside of every single one of us, and that inner musician knocks. And you may not find the right instrument. And so for a lot of people, they come to this instrument at 70, 80, 90 years old and are able to play it. So it is the easiest stringed instrument in the world to play. And if you've ever wanted to play an instrument, this is the one I think you should start with.
1: And they're not expensive as a general rule. You can really find them a reasonable cost for those that are worried about price. Now, how does a young kid listening to the Carpenters playing the clarinet graduate to becoming a world-famous mountain dulcimer player? How did that happen?
0: Well, I was working at Knott's Berry Farm Theme Park in Southern California, and I was coming back from Ghost Town lunch one day, and I heard the sound of this instrument off the porch of the Gold Trails Hotel, and I'd never heard anything like it before in my life. So I was 18 years old, and I said, this is it. This is the sound I've been looking for. And it's been like a magic carpet all my life. It's taken me so many wonderful places. So I think it chose me, kind of like Harry Potter's wand. You know?
1: Well, you certainly become sort of a leader in the mountain dulcimer world, which is great. You even you started playing, and before too long, you started opening for groups like Nitty Gritty Dirt Band and others. So, how does all that happen to somebody? I mean, you weren't playing it; you're a clarinet player, right? And you're a piano player, and then all of a sudden, now you're playing a mountain dulcimer opening for Nitty Gritty Dirt Band.
0: You know, I was in a band called Mojave, we started in 1989, and so we made a lot of connections in the industry and played with different people, but it was largely getting into the mountain dulcimer scene and playing those festivals that put me on the map to be able to open for Nitty Gritty Dirt Band and Motley, not Molly Hatchet. We opened for Molly Hatchet, stuff like that.
1: Well, I mean, this is part of your resume because I mean, you were even into technopunk for a while.
0: Yes.
1: Right, a group called Crazed Bunnies. Did I get that right?
0: Yes.
1: So I mean, you're going your clarinet, your piano, your mountain dulcimer, your technopunk. When did you finally settle down and say, I'm going to grow me some dreads and just play the mountain dulcimer?
0: That never happened.
1: As it should not.
0: You know, I've got ADHD. You know, I'd like to think that I'm the driver of this car, but I'm a passenger.
1: Well, as we go through the hour, you're also going to be playing the ukulele and the

0: Native American flute, which is that is also another incredible skill set of yours. But let's get into your music. You're going to do an original tune on the mountain dulcimer. This is called Birds of a Feather. What is it, instrumental? Are you going to sing to it?
1: This is instrumental.
0: Instrumental. So I want everybody to focus on the sound of this amazing instrument. It's a very old instrument. Appalachian heritage type of a sound, and it's a master how do we put it? You are the king.
1: Oh, I don't know about that. I am a jester, if nothing else.
0: You're a jester of the okay. Birds of a Feather, Bing Futch on the Wood Songs, Old Time Radio Hour.

Thank you. Beautiful original tune played on the Mountain Dulcimer. Birds of a Feather is the name of the song. Bing Futch is the artist. If you want to revisit the music that you heard Bing play, if you want to watch what you just heard on the radio, you can visit the Wood Songs archive page. This is show number 1090. You get to revisit Bing Futch's performance, as well as our next artist, who is originally from Buffalo, New York. He now makes his home out near Boston, Massachusetts. He's sort of a road warrior, troubadour, very much in the tradition of the Woody Guthries and the Bob Dylans of the world. We're very honored that he's here. He's going to do a tune from an album called

0: Jake Songs. This is a song called Reminder. Please welcome Greg Clammer to the Wood Songs.
1: Well, hello, everybody. As Michael said, the name of this song is Reminder, and we tell you that at the beginning of the song so you don't come away from it thinking that it's called 6 Bit.

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That's why I shortened it. Name of this song is Reminder. And they're all 6 billion.

0: Greg Clymer, all the way from Boston. Reminder is the name of the song. Greg, it's nice to have you here. Thank you for coming all the way out.
1: Thanks so much for having me.
0: On Wood Songs. Now, you come from an interesting background. You turned to music really because you were not able to hold a job very much. Tell me about that.
1: I can't remember the last time I got fired, but I can remember the last time I slept in my car. So I guess, so yeah, I'm more suited to the troubadour lifestyle than the punch o'clock lifestyle.
0: So you tried the regular secular job world for quite a while.
1: I went to college for 5 years, got a 2-year degree in liberal arts, the American dream.
0: Did you get to use anything that you learned in college?
1: I took a mime class. That has come in handy.
0: Mime, yeah, okay. So you've got about a dozen albums out or so, right?
1: About 17 to
0: 17
1: you,
0: now, yeah. Okay. You've been on the road for quite a while, and you're living this troubadour-style life that's very much in the tradition of the Woody Guthries and the Pete Seegers, the early Bob Dylans and stuff. Were these all artists that were influencing you as a kid? I mean, how did this come
1: Dylan, about? For sure. I came to Woody Guthrie later. Like, Dylan found Guthrie and fell in love with that. I fell in love with Dylan after falling in love with Willie Nelson and Steve Earle. Like, when I was a kid,

0: But like when the channels on the TV were NBC, CBS, and ABC, you know, you had the three-channel network. Grandpa played harmonica, Uncle Billy played guitar. They would do that in the parlor. We'd shut the TV off and listen to them. And simultaneously, I had three cousins in a polka band. So, you know, you'd either listen to Grandpa and Uncle Billy be an old-timey in the parlor, or you'd go and check out your three cousins under the beer tent, and that's a good time. And then I bought an album by a band called AC/DC about 2 years before I went to see Willie Nelson in concert. So I just had a lot of different kind of musics all through my life. And then I started writing songs at age 18, and I found Bob Dylan and Tom Petty and all these other folks out there. So
1: how do you how did you merge the AC/DC experience with the Bob Dylan experience?
0: As gracefully as possible.
1: As gracefully, because that is quite. I mean, this is sort of like Bing Fitch going from clarinet to opening for Nitty Gritty Dirt Band on the dulcimer and stuff.
0: Well, it's all just music. We give it all sorts of names. You call it bluegrass and folk and rock and roll and country, bebop and R&B and everything. It's just music.
1: And what the audience responds to, whatever you call it, are you having fun with it? Are you enjoying it? Are you connecting with them as an artist? Is your song speaking to them? It doesn't matter what bin you're in, because really, no more record stores, there's no more bins.
0: I've ever wanted to be, Michael, is a songwriter. I write them, I don't really categorize them, I'm just writing.
1: When did you start writing? How old were you when you started
0: writing? I was 18 years old.
1: At 18?
0: Yeah, and I've written over 1,000 songs at this point, and I'm certain that I like 30 or 40 of them.
1: Nothing like copying, right? Well, I mean, Woody Guthrie even said, I'm the biggest song stealer there ever was. And, you know, that's Woody Guthrie. Well, let's get back into your music. And you do a great tune called Bluegrass Moon. It is Greg Clima from Boston on the Wood Songs. Old Time Radio.
0: Co-wrote this song with Bill Pasolato.

0: from his album called Singing for My Life. Bluegrass Moon is Greg Clymer from Boston. We've got a wonderful master musician on the broadcast. Bing Futch is here. And wait till you meet this week's WoodSongs kid, 14 years old, from Australia. Put your seatbelts on. We'll be back right after this.
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0: And there's a good friend, Tommy Emmanuel, and welcome everybody back to our second half of our broadcast here at the historic Lyric Theater in our hometown of Lexington, Kentucky, about to celebrate 250 years of being around. Lexington, Kentucky. Very happy about that, to be part of that. We're broadcasting worldwide, over 500 radio stations, great stations like KURU in Silver Springs, New Mexico, KQED in San Francisco, KCCU in Lawton, Oklahoma, great stations across the world, like Magic FM in New Zealand, Two Ear FM in New South Wales, Australia. So many people tuning in. We want to say hi to all them from our home base here in Lexington. We're on the American Forces Radio Network. It puts this show on the radio on two different channels in 177 nations, from South Korea to Kuwait, plus every single military base in the world, every U.S. naval ship in the world, every Coast Guard vessel sailing in North America. And as always, we want to greet the men and women out there, the fans, the public that gets to tune in those stations. We're on PBS stations coast to coast, the RFD television network nationwide. We're also in schools, and that's why this time every show we invite a youngster from somewhere to come on our broadcast. In this particular case is a youngster, 14 years old, all the way from Australia, but we're going to do something a little different. His career is blowing up. He is in the company of everyone from Carlos Santana to others. 14 years old, he's going to do a song made popular by Lynyrd Skynyrd. This is a tune called Simple Man. Please welcome 14-year-old Taj Farhan on the WoodSongs Old Time Radio Hour.

0: He's 14 years old, all the way from Australia, Taj Ferrant. It's great to have you here, Taj.
1: Thanks for
0: having me. How old were you when you started playing the guitar? You're 14 now. You're a wonderful musician. How old were you when you started?
1: I started at 7, so I've been playing guitar half my life now.
0: Yeah, okay. So, and your real first taste of music was at an AC/DC concert, if I understand. You were on the shoulders of your dad during this concert.
1: Yes.
0: What was impressing you as a little kid, sitting on your dad's shoulders, you're listening to this loud rock band? What was going on?
1: Well, the coolest part was I was like 7 and I thought stuff was just cool if I looked at a butterfly. But if I like, he'd come out of the ground on a riser and I was like, oh, that's cool. And then he started playing. I was like, oh, that's really cool. And I was like, oh, I want to do that. And I was 6 at that point. And then Dad got me a guitar for my 7th birthday and I started from there.
0: And how, you took it seriously right away, right?
1: Yeah.
0: And now you've moved from Australia. Now you're living in the United States now, right?
1: Yes.
0: Yeah, welcome to America. It's nice to have you and your family here.
1: Thank you for having me.
0: 9 years old, you make an appearance on national television on Ellen DeGeneres. What was that like?
1: That was cool. A lot of people thought she was like mean, and I was like, nah, she's really nice.
0: Glad you could dispel that rumor. Yeah.
1: Yeah. I had to fix all that. No, but it was really cool because 9-year-old me didn't really know how big of a deal that was at that point.

0: Vegas, like through Vegas. But and then we seen that he was doing a show, and he knew who I was, and he was like, oh, why don't you come up and play? And I was like, yeah, sure. But yeah.
1: So Carlos Santana knew who you were, and you were what?
0: I was
1: 11.
0: 11 or 12.
1: Yeah. So chances are good you're going to have a nice long career. And you've got a very supportive family. I mean, your dad, everybody. We got to give them props. If you want to watch what you just heard Taj do as you listen on the radio, you just go to the WoodSongs website, click on the archive page. This is show number 1090. And we're going to go from Lynyrd Skynyrd and Taj Mahal. See, I knew I was going to do that eventually. Stevie Ray Vaughan in the hands of young Taj to an Indian flute in the hands of Bing Futch. He's going to do Indian flute improv. Bing Futch on the WoodSongs.

0: All the way from Florida, Bing Futch and the Native American flute. Is that a hard instrument for you to learn?
1: Huh?
0: Is that hard to learn, the Native American flute?
1: No, it's not really hard.
0: This is a genuine wooden hand-carved flute.
1: Yeah, this is not difficult to play. It's a really easy fingering. And
0: six fingering holes, right?
1: It's got six holes. The original Native American flute had five holes. Mm-hmm. Play the minor pentatonic scale. The sixth hole gives you the ability to play a seven-note major scale, so you can play other types of tunes as well.
0: Now, the average person doesn't know what that means.
1: Yeah, I know.
0: So
1: it's the white keys of a piano.
0: But it sounds so gorgeous. The tone of it. I mean, and these are handcrafted instruments. And again, this is not like the dulcimer. This is not a very expensive instrument that someone can go to a music store and get one at a reasonable cost, right?
1: You can get one for $50, $75. Very easy to play. And there are a lot of people like myself who are teaching how to play. And it's so easy, in fact, that I've got students that are asthma patients, and it's helped them to breathe and concentrate on their breathing a little better and control their episodes. So it's a medicinal episode instrument as well.
0: And what an amazing history, early American history in the pages of the Native Americans in our country. And there's so many brilliant craftsmen for these flutes now. So it's nice that you picked that. How long did it take you to learn to play it? Once you picked it up, how long was it before you started playing a tune on it?
1: Well, it was Ruth Randall who walked up to me one day at a dulcimer festival and said, "I don't know why, Bing, but I think you need to play this flute."

0: And I play clarinet, as you mentioned, and other woodwinds, but not this. It's a different kind of a thing. And so I just kind of closed my eyes and began playing it, and all of a sudden all these people were standing around going, "So how long have you been playing?" So it's just kind of, I kind of fell into it, I guess, just like the mountain dulcimer.
1: Now, in your arsenal of instruments that you play, you also play the ukulele.
0: Yes.
1: Which is everybody knows that of as a Hawaiian type instrument, generally speaking.
0: Right.
1: So you've got Appalachian mountain dulcimer, you've got the Native American flute, now you're going across the Pacific for another flavor in the Bing Futch catalog. So describe the ukulele to people.
0: An ukulele has a four-string instrument, and it's a little tiny guitar, and the name ukulele means jumping flea, because many people don't play it with a strap, and so while you're playing it, it's always hopping around like a little flea, and so it's kind of hard to handle. But it's got four strings, just enough for all of the pretty chords.
1: And you're going to play an original tune, a song that you wrote on it, right? This is a tune called the 1155. It's on the ukulele, Bing Futch on the Wood Songs, old-time radio.

0: Bing Futch and the ukulele. Now, I'm going to come back to you right now, but I'm going to pick up your dulcimer.
1: Yeah.
0: And you know, we have young Taj Ferrand here. He's playing, you know, Lynyrd Skynyrd and Stevie Ray Vaughan. You play some hardcore dulcimer. I want you to give me 1 minute. I got like 1 minute here where you can play your Jimi Hendrix-type improv on the mountain dulcimer, right?
1: All right.
0: Give me something.

I'm so glad we did that. Bigfoot Sean is Mountain Dulcimer. We're going to get back to Greg Klima from Boston. You're going to do a song.

0: One of his albums called Never Knew Caroline. Sand is the name of the song, and I'm going to throw it back to a young Taj. We got about 1 minute here. I want you to give me a piece of Pride and Joy. Can you do that?
1: Yeah.
0: On his 12-string, Taj Ferengi.

0: But yeah,
1: that's a piece of it. 14 years old, Taj Ferran. Wasn't it great having Taj on the broadcast? All the way from Boston, Greg Klima. Thank you, Greg. And certainly a master musician, Bing Futch. It's great to have you back, buddy. So much great art, and you look at, you know, you look at a young 14-year-old, his career is exploding. He's playing this 12-string guitar like he's done it for decades. He's only 14 years old. Great songs by Greg from Boston, and he's creating these songs literally out of nothing. And you have Bing Futch, that is a master with so many different instruments. He could take the texture of the mountain dulcimer, and he can change it over to the Native American flute, and then reinterpret everything back to the ukulele. How do artists do this? I'm going to take you to a great artist in the past. Hundreds of years ago, Michelangelo used to stare at granite marble. He was 26 years old. He would stare at this huge block of granite. And what was he thinking? He'd look at the marble, not granite, he'd look at this big, huge, massive stone of marble, and he'd looking at it, and he goes, "I saw in the marble an angel. And I carved until I set the angel free." And that's what every single artist does. That's what young Taj does. That's what Greg does. That's what Bing does. That's what you can do too. You can set the marble of your life, the stone of your life, the hardships of your life. You can set all of that free just like these artists do, just like Michelangelo does. Stare at it, pick up your instrument, and set that angel free. My name is Michael Jonathan. I'm a folk singer. I am a song farmer, and I'll see you next week on the Woods Song. Good night.
2: 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Michael's opening song was Winter Has Me in Its Grip, featuring Sharon Nolan on flute, Archie Fitchner, Jerome Gall. Our TV director is Maria Claire. Technical assistants are Brian Clousey, Melissa Moray, Eric Anderson, Gavin Clark. The Woodsongs crew member of the week is Eric Anderson. 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For Michael Jonathan and the entire Woodsongs crew, this is Dorothy Edwards. We hope you will join us again next week for the Woodsongs Old Time Radio Hour.

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14: Here's a lovely ballad that was written at the height of the American Civil War. 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
1: And welcome everybody to the beautiful and historic Lyric Theater here in our hometown of Lexington, Kentucky. Celebrating 250 years, we're broadcasting all over the world, from Australia to Ireland, New Zealand to New York, Yuma, Arizona to the Yukon and across Canada. We're celebrating this amazing, wonderful world of front porch music, this grand ocean of roots music. It's folk and blues and bluegrass, country and Celtic. We celebrate it all here, and artists come from everywhere to be on our broadcast. You don't have to be famous to be on Wood Songs. You just have to be very, very good. And that is certainly the case of all the artists on our show, especially the guy that we're about to introduce now. All the way from Australia, he started performing with his brother Phil, also an amazing guitar player. Now he is selling out concert halls and theaters worldwide. He's here to introduce songs from a new album of his called A

accomplished too. Everybody in the world is playing with him. And this is the song dedicated to a friend of his, the son of Merle Travis, Tom Bresch. This is called Son of a Gun. It is the amazing Tommy Emmanuel on the Wood Song. Old time.

0: Thank you.
1: It's an incredible album called Accomplice 2. He's got so many artists performing on there with him. That's a tune called Son of a Gun. And Tom Brush, what an amazing artist and guitar player. We lost him a while ago.
0: He was one of my very favorites, and was very true to his father's style.
1: His father, Merle Travis, of course, the guitar legend that showed the world how to thumb pick.
0: Exactly.
1: So show us what thumb picking is.
0: Well, it's with my thumb, I play what the left hand on the piano plays. So that's boom, boom, boom, boom. And then I play melodies with the fingers, right? So.
1: Yeah. So. So this is a guitar style uniquely designed to not have to hire a band.
0: Exactly. Right. Yeah. So think of the money you're saving by learning how to play this style. Come on.
1: Yeah, and Chet Atkins is the one who said, stay in first position, don't go up the neck. Right?
0: Yeah, this is where all the money is, he said. Right. Down here, don't go up the dusty end, he used to say.
1: Now, you and your brother, of course, Phil was an incredible guitar player. We miss him as well. He was on Wood Songs with you.
0: He was.
1: Mm-hmm. And your mom used to play you and your brother records when you were little. You used to fall asleep to people like Jim Reeves and others. So.
0: Exactly, yeah. That was the music that I fell in love with when I was little, you know. And there was kind of surfy music. There was The Ventures and an English band called The Shadows.
1: Yeah.
0: And then we heard Chet Atkins records, and that changed everything.
1: Well, what was it about Chet that impressed you as a young kid?
0: Well, he didn't sound like anybody else. His early records, he was more in tune and more in time than anybody I ever heard. But his arrangements and his playing was like so meticulous and beautiful, you know. And he always came up with great arranging ideas, you know, things that you didn't expect, and that's entertainment.
1: And how does it feel that you, listening to Chet Atkins as a young person, young guitar player, you have become the new generation Chet Atkins? You're the guy that everybody listens to. You're the man.
0: Wow.
1: So now you're doing a lot of projects with the next artists that we have on our show that are walking toward the mic as I speak because they're getting ready to play.

All the way from Woodstock, New York. He is he's been on the road with Bob Dylan for years and years. She's an amazing singer and songwriter, a beautiful vocalist. They've got an album that was done in concert with Levon Helm, the great drummer from the band that Larry got to produce his albums, won Grammys for. This is a tune called "Let Us Get Together." It is Larry Campbell and Teresa Williams on the Wood Songs, Old Time Radio.

0: Larry Campbell on guitar. Beautiful vocal by Teresa Williams. Larry, you toured with Bob Dylan for about 8 years. You've done a lot of work with Levon Helm. You're one of the most in-demand producers out there, and you've won Grammy Awards for all your work. I mean, congratulations on that.
1: Thank you very much.
0: So how does one, as accomplished as you, meet a amazing singer and artist like Teresa? How did you guys get together?
2: I hired him for my band.
0: I was going to get to
2: and
0: that.
2: And he stood me up because, he didn't stand me up, but he held me up because he needed more money. I had to call my daddy.

0: for money. That was early days in New York City.
1: So Larry, probably the only guy that she had to pay to be with her.
2: Well. I mean,
0: thank you, Michael.
1: So, but it was like a couple years later you got married, right?
2: Yeah. 2 years after that.
1: 2 years after
0: that. That rehearsal for that first day, I knew immediately.
1: Right.
0: It was all over.
1: So now, and Larry, I mean, your work with Levon Helm is legendary. I mean, what an amazing musician and man he must have been.
2: Wonderful guy. Wonderful. Absolutely. After I left Bob Dylan's band, he called and said, come on up here, let's make some music. And Teresa and I began almost a decade of the greatest music making of our lives with
1: Wow.
2: that guy.
1: It's a privilege to hear your story. Teresa, you grew up in the rural part of America, a country.
0: In the cotton patch, literally.
1: Literally, and a farmer, right? And Eddie Arnold was a big influence on you.
0: He grew up about 30 minutes away from me. And the first job I had in New York, I thought I was going to New York to do Shakespeare. And that was the second job I had, I think, was singing with Eddie Arnold.
1: So what are the odds of that, right?
0: Yeah, right.
1: So it's a great story, and we're going to get more into your music and your story. But right now, you're doing a project with Tommy Emmanuel. You guys are literally on the road together, and that's how you all come. So Tommy's here, and he's going to do a treat for our audience, a song that nobody's heard before. It's an original tune. It's brand new. It's unrecorded. It's called Scarlet's World. It's Tommy Emmanuel on the Wood Songs.

0: Tommy Emmanuel, a brand new song, Scarlet's World, premieres right here on Woodstock. So, Tommy, let's ask what all the guitar players in the world want to know this. Let's talk about your axe. Let's talk about the guitar. What kind of guitar are you playing?
1: This is a May

0: Tom guitar, made in Australia, and this is my own model. It has a pickup and a microphone system in it. It comes with all these Maiden guitars. It's just a little body thing, but you plug it in and it's a beast.
1: And you tend to beat the tar out of these things when you're playing. Your background as a drummer has affected your guitar playing.
0: Well, I do like to play drum stuff on the
1: Give me 20 seconds of it.
0: So, because I have the microphone wide open inside, it's... Right, so the guitar is wide open. So I've also got it scratched up here so I can be, like, playing the brushes.
1: You're not worried about the looks at all, right?
0: I'm not worried about the look at all. I could care less.
1: Yeah.
0: Okay? So I can play the bass with my left hand. And I can sing over the top of that. Think of the money I'm saving up here.
1: Yeah, it's unbelievable. That's the whole point. You don't have to pay the band.
0: So no matter where you touch the guitar, you know, it's going to make a noise. So all that stuff, you know.
1: There it is.
0: That's what it is.
1: Let's talk about your strings. What kind of strings are you playing? Are you light gauge, medium gauge?
0: These are 12 to 54s, and they're Martins.
1: Mm-hmm. Good strings.
0: Good American strings.
1: Good American strings. So now, how does one get so good? I mean, that's a serious question.
0: You better ask him.
1: Because you listen to Larry Campbell, Larry's amazing, and when they hear the Wood Songs Kid after the break, amazing, right? So there's all kinds of guitar players that are sort of in your shadow, following your lead, you know, using you for instance. You know, there's kids like Frano and Parker Hastings. There's a very young crowd of kids that hear you play and they just get totally enraptured with it and inspired by it.
0: Well, I think the same thing happened to me when I heard Chet Atkins and Jerry Reed and Eric Clapton and George Benson, and we tried to copy everything we heard, and that's really how it works. You know, we all start out emulating somebody. I think that's nature's way. We all start out emulating somebody because someone has to light a fire in us. Something has to happen that causes us to want to do that. And I know when I first heard Chet Atkins on the radio, I didn't have a clue what he was doing, but I knew that's what I have to do, whatever that is, you know?
1: Well, doggone it, you do it real well.
0: I try.
1: You do it really well. Now, Larry Campbell is here. You guys are on tour together.
0: We are
1: doing projects together, right? And he's here. He's got his fiddle, and Teresa's got the mandolin. Brandon Morrison, they flew him in extra. He's an amazing bass player just for this show.
0: Yeah.
1: Super guy. And we know, Teresa, we want to dedicate this song to your mother, Mildred, because she's out there watching, right?
2: That's right, Mama Mia.
1: So we're going to dedicate this to her. Now, Larry, this is a song off the album that you produced for Levon Helm, and you won a Grammy for this thing.
3: Yes, sir.
1: It's a big deal. What was it like working with Levon?
3: It's just a joy, nothing but a joy, because at this point in his life, after all he had been through, throat cancer, near bankruptcy, all he wanted to do was just have a good time playing music, and that's exactly where we were at that time. And every gig we did, every opportunity we had, we just wanted to have a good time, and it was about nothing. It was the purest musical experience that either of us have ever had.
2: Music nirvana.
1: It shows in the songs, it shows in the album, the fact that you won a Grammy for it. This is from the album called Dirt Farmer. It's Poor Old Dirt Farmer is the name of the song. It's Larry Campbell and Teresa Williams on the Wood Songs.

0: From the Grammy-winning album Dirt Farmer, it is Larry Campbell and Teresa Williams, Brandon Morrison playing bass. We've got the incredible guitar player from Australia here, Tommy Emmanuel, and wait till you meet this week's kids. Wait till you meet this week's Woodsongs kid. We will be back right after this.
1: 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We'll be back after the break with Tommy Emmanuel, Larry Campbell, and Teresa Williams, and our amazing Woodsongs kid on the Woodsongs Old Time Radio Hour. 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
0: Thank you, Kev Mo, and welcome back, everybody, to the beautiful historic Lyric Theater in our hometown of Lexington, Kentucky. We've got the incredible Tommy Emmanuel on the broadcast, Larry Campbell, Teresa Williams is on our show, too. A beautiful, beautiful hour of music. We're broadcasting worldwide on hundreds of radio stations like Dublin City FM in Dublin, Ireland, Arizona Public Radio, the 11 stations of WVFT across Virginia. So many stations, we want to say hi to all the listeners that are tuning in out there. We do. We love it. We're also on American Forces Radio.

0: network. It puts this show on the radio, two different channels in 177 nations, from South Korea to Kuwait, every single military base in the world, every U.S. naval ship in the world, every Coast Guard vessel sailing in North America. And especially these days, we want to say hi to all the men and women that are out there, and the fans and the public that gets to tune in. We're on public television coast to coast, the RFD television network. We get to say hi to Teresa's mom, Mildred, on that channel every single week. We're also in schools, which is why this time on every broadcast we invite a youngster to come on our show. They come from somewhere in America. They get to sing one song, perform one song on a show in front of seasoned touring artists like Larry Campbell, like Tommy Emmanuel. And this week, all the way from Freeburg, Illinois, let's welcome Isaac Bieber. How you doing, Isaac?
1: Good, how are you?
0: So, you just turned 17 years old, right?
1: Yes.
0: And you were recently at the big thumb-picking convention, and what did you win while you were there?
1: I won the traditional thumb-picking and the junior thumb-picking.
0: You're a champion. He's a thumb-picking champion. So who are you listening to as a little kid when you were starting to get into the guitar? How long have you been playing the guitar? Let's ask that first.
1: I've been playing for 4 years.
0: Four whole years, and you're already a thumb-picking champion. So who were some of the artists that inspired you to play?
1: I was taking lessons for a year, and then once quarantine hit, I was introduced online to a fingerstyle guitarist named Sonny Jung, and through him I found Chet Atkins and Jerry Reed, and they became huge influences, and then I started expanding out to everything like Eric Clapton and B.B. King, and so I've kind of had a plethora of musicians that I've been inspired by.
0: And acoustic guitar is your main guitar, or do you play electric?
1: Yeah, I play a lot of both electric and acoustic.
0: So you're here with your acoustic guitar, and you're writing songs, right? You're doing your own stuff. So you're going to do an original tune called Home Sweet Home, okay? Now, this is a vocal or just instrumental?
1: Just instrumental.
0: Home Sweet Home is the name of it. It's Isaac Bieber, this week's Wood Songs Kid.

0: all the way from Freeburg, Illinois. This week's Wood Songs Kit. So, Larry Campbell, let me ask you the same thing. You get to travel around a lot. You get to see a lot of these kids. I mean, it's an inspiring thing. And in the way the world is now, it's important to pay attention to kids that want to play music or be in the arts, right?
1: It's more important than it ever was. And Teresa says this all the time. If they put as much emphasis in school on music and art as they do on math and science, this world would be a much better place now, because kids that age, they need an outlet for expression, and there's nothing better than a musical instrument in your hands.
0: And this is where artists like yourself, Larry Campbell, Tom Emanuel, so many others that are willing to stop, take the time, not be a star for a moment, just be a regular person and sit down with these kids that approach them, right? And make them feel important, make them feel like that what they want to do is valuable. That's what Tommy Emanuel was just saying, that, right, Tommy? That the idea of loving something when you're a kid makes you go after it.
2: Totally. And it just gets better. The harder I work, the luckier I get.
0: There you go. Now, you working hard, you have this new album called Accomplice 2. Now, tell us about the album. Tell us who's on it.
2: Well, Larry and Teresa.
0: Of course,
2: obviously.
0: Larry and Teresa. Yeah. Oh, yeah.
2: My good buddy Richard Smith plays the song Son of a Gun that I opened the show with. He plays on that with me. And Billy Strings and I play some Doc Watson tunes. Molly Tuttle and I and Sierra Hull, Little Feet, Nitty Gritty Dirt Band, Michael McDonald. Nobody of any note, really.
0: I was going to say, you had a hard time getting other players for the album, right, obviously. Billy Strings.
2: It was a joy to record this album.
0: Billy Strings plays almost as good as Larry Campbell. So, Larry Campbell and you are going to play a song off this new album of yours. So, Larry, this is on Accomplice 2, right?
1: Yes, it is.
0: And this is an original tune that you wrote, that Larry Campbell
1: wrote?
0: I did.
1: It's on our first record, Teresa and I, and Tommy picked it for this one, and I've just been having a great time with him revisiting this.
0: Okay, and Brandon's playing the bass. It is called Everybody Loves You. It's from Accomplice 2 right here on the Wood Songs Old Time Radio.

0: Harry Campbell. Teresa Williams. She's gonna cry.
1: It's amazing, Tommy Emmanuel with Larry and Teresa right here on our broadcast. Everybody Loves You from the CD Accomplice 2. And let's talk a little bit about Merle Travis for a second, Tommy. The influence.
0: We are in Kentucky, you know.
1: That's right. And Merle was worldwide, and Doc Watson together, two of the greatest guitar players.
0: Oh, yeah.
1: And they're big influences on you, but so many others, too.
0: Well, yeah. Well, I growing up in Australia, the first people I heard playing this style was Chet Atkins and Jerry Reed. And then I heard Merle Travis, because it wasn't as easy to get Travis's recordings in Australia. Chet's were on RCA Victor, so they were everywhere. But I'm not sure what label Travis was on in those days. And some friends of mine found his songs, Folk Songs from the Hills.
1: Yeah.
0: And that was my first hearing, you know, first time that I heard Travis. And I could hear where Chet got a lot of his ideas from. And it was Chet who actually told me, you know, when I heard Travis on the radio, it's like, that's what I've got to do. Why isn't everyone throwing away their straight picks and learning to play like that, you know?
1: Well, the amazing thing about Chet Atkins was he not only was a brilliant guitar player, but he was a really good ear for other talent. He became the A&R director of RCA Records.
0: Exactly.
1: I mean, he was really good at what he did musically, yeah, to the point of helping so many others.
0: Finding the right song for the right artist, and then finding the right team of players and singers to make that record. That's what he was so great at.
1: Now, Doc Watson was another huge influence on you.
0: Exactly, yeah. Actually, I had never heard of Doc, because you couldn't get Doc's records in Australia either. But I was playing on an Aboriginal mission, and there was one white man in the audience, and he was an American. He was a traveling school teacher. And after the show, he made his way around the back of the little hall we were playing in and said, "Hey, you know, you sound a bit like Doc Watson." And I said, "Who's Doc Watson?" And he gave me a tape. He gave me a cassette, and it had Doc's guitar, Deep River Blues, Southbound, all those great tunes of Doc's. And that's when I discovered Doc. And then years later, I got to play some

0: shows with him in Texas. Yeah.
1: Well, what an honor for you to have admired him and then be able to.
0: One of the luckiest people walking the earth because I've got to know most of my heroes in my life already. Chet, I didn't meet Merle because he was gone before I kind of got going over here. But I met Jerry Reed and I met the guys who played with Sinatra. And then coming here to Nashville, I've met so many people that influenced me and... I'm just so grateful to be born when and where I was born.
1: Well, a lot of folks feel that way about you too, Tommy. I mean, you're their hero too. So you're going to do a medley that is combining Doc Watson and Merle Travis together to kind of tribute to them, right?
0: Kind of thing, yeah. And the first part of this is called Doc's Guitar. And then I go into a little Black Mountain Rag and then into... Merle's Blue Smoke, and then I launch into the Finger Pickers Anthem, which is a Cannonball Rag.
1: Okay. Tommy Emmanuel, right here on the Wood Songs, Old Time Radio.

Wasn't it great having Tommy Emmanuel on our broadcast?

0: from Woodstock, New York, Teresa Williams and Larry Campbell. Our Woodsongs kid, Isaac Beaver. The beautiful part about music, the beautiful thing about the arts, is that musicians are the greatest peacekeeping force in the world, and it's needed now more than ever. You know why? Because when musicians are good, when musicians care, when musicians play with love, they get people to stop and to listen. And nobody can fight while they're listening. It's impossible to fight while you're listening. So if you play the guitar, any instrument at all, realize you're part of the greatest peacekeeping force in history. Tommy Emmanuel, Larry Campbell, Teresa Williams, everybody is a part of that soldier army that's helping the world stop and listen. My name is Michael Jonathan. I'm a folk singer. I am a song farmer. We'll see you next week on the Woods.
1: 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Michael's opening song is Orly from the Songs of Rural America album, featuring Sharon Over on flute. Our chief engineer is Jerome Gall. Our TV director is Maria Claire. Technical assistants are Brian Clousey, Melissa Moray, Eric Anderson, and Gavin Clark. The Woodsongs crew member of the week is Izzy Smith, and our Woodsongs partner of the week is Rankin Skinner. 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For Michael Jonathan and the entire Woodsongs crew, this is Dorothy Edwards. We hope you'll join us again next week for the Woodsongs Old Time Radio Hour.

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1: You know what I'd love to do? 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

It's your preacher, Jake Hall, back with another episode of Gospel Gothic, here to start off your Sunday morning. You may not know this, but you are already a friend of the devil. What? That's right, the preacher here this morning is an educated, ordained, ecclesiastically charged blue devil. Who knew that Duke had more than just the chapel that Krzyzewski built? So this dyed-in-the-wool blue devil is here this morning to explore music and meaning in the Christ-haunted South with not only some artists, but with a special guest. So let's kick things off today with some Grateful Dead, Friend of the Devil, here on Gospel Gothic, always on 100.9 The Creek.

0: That was Friend of the Devil by the Grateful Dead. Today, we're going to wander around the wilderness for a lot less than 40 years and even think about what providence really looks like in the day-to-day. I'm joined by another preacher, Reverend Ashley Robinson from Oakhurst Baptist in Atlanta. Ashley, how are you doing today?
1: I'm happy to be here.
0: Have you wandered in the wilderness?
1: I'm an indoorsy person, but yes, I've wandered indoors.
0: I was thinking more existentially, but maybe you can catch up to what we do here at Gospel Gothic here with Coven and Earl. Tell Moses next.

0: That was Colvin and Earl with Tell Moses. You know, he told Martin and Moses, and a whole lot of folks have been leading others through the wilderness in the righteous path. But our passage today that most congregations are exploring is about the space between that leader and the people. About folks that are tired from being on a journey, and they start complaining about how they're hungry, they don't have what they need. And they cry out to Moses, they cry out to God, and sometimes they just complain. Ashley, you're a pastor. You wouldn't know anything about that, would you?
1: Never. My congregation is perfectly well-behaved 100% of the time. They never complain, ever. That.
0: You know, lying is a sin. It's a venial sin.
1: To be fair, I would have also complained in the wilderness.
0: You know, I think it might be more than just comfort, right? These kind of complaints are about more than just tired feet.
1: It's about being weary.
0: Yeah. I think it's a distrust. I think sometimes complaining is a way to regain agency when you're stuck out in a place you don't understand. But that transference, like when people are scared, it usually comes out sideways as anger. And the only person they can point that to
1: is the person who's leading the line.
0: Right. So this one goes out for all the pastors and preachers and leaders out there who are a little bit tired of being the object of other people's aggressions or existential angst. For people who have been projected upon or transferred upon or whatever other psychological medium of transference that you may think of. Here's Nathaniel Ratliff in the Night Sweats with SOB on Gospel Gothic.

My heart is breaking, hands are shaking, bugs are crawling all over me. My heart is breaking, hands are shaking, bugs are crawling all over me. My heart is breaking, hands are shaking, bugs are crawling all over me. My head is aching, hands are shaking, bugs are crawling all over me.

0: That was Nathaniel Ratliff in the Night Sweats. I mean, that one got poured out for all the preachers out there who are a little tired of getting called upon in such an angry way, which Ashley says never happens in her congregation. This call for communion, for respite from the complaints, is a real one. But leaders get tired of being the object of that aggression. As the dude once said, and his buddy Walter, this aggression will not stand, man. I wonder what, if pastors weren't just complaining about their parishioners complaining, mm-hmm. I wonder what the spiritual call is here, right? So what's the corrective? It's not right merely to tell someone to stop being upset about the thing that they're upset about, but instead to direct that in the right way. And so if it's not the person that they need to be talking to, what's the spiritual practice that's often hard for people to get to, that they need to direct their spiritual angst?
1: I think one of them is community. The simple act of saying, hey, me too. I'm hungry too. Mm-hmm. I'm tired too. I'm tired of walking too.
0: I wonder what that looks like as a prayer. I mean, the way that religious people are taught to pray often doesn't match the examples of prayer we find throughout the good book that they purport to read. So people are taught to pray in civil and nice ways. I have some folks in my branch of the family tree that adopt a little bit, just a little bit of like an Elizabethan tone when they pray, or a bit of the King's English, as if the King James Version sets the tone of the conversation you get to have with God. Adding in a thee, or a thou, or a thus and so.
1: And 5 minutes before, they were, how y'all doing?
0: Yeah, or cussing somebody out.
1: That's it, yeah.
0: So like what you see in the text is a more vital relationship between the people who follow God and the deity, right? These prayers we see in Psalms and in language we find in the Proverbs and wisdom literature is yelling at God about your enemies. It's calling down

0: wrath upon those who have hurt you. That's not just for Quentin Tarantino movies and made up verses from Ecclesiastes or Ezekiel. But oftentimes people don't direct that towards God because they feel like they cannot, in prayer, speak in imprecatory ways.
1: Well, and here's the thing about God. She can handle it.
2: Yeah.
1: She's heard worse before.
0: I love, you guys don't know the other preacher here, but she likes to move around God's pronouns in the same way the text does throughout Scripture, which is delightfully subversive as a way to say that God is beyond such things. Even the word God is a metaphor for God.
1: It's genderful.
0: Yes. But this idea of being able to direct to God your whole self, all of your hurts, and even your angst, I wonder why that's not often taught in upright and uptight Sunday school spaces.
1: 'Cause need is not attractive. It's not pretty. We don't put on our Sunday best and then tell about our needs.
0: Very inhumane
1: way
0: to live, to dress up in your best and hold back your whole self. That makes less of people and not more. So if you feel like having a fight with God, don't hold back on God's account. Maybe you can find a little inspiration in our next song from Zach Bryan with a lot of help from the war and treaty. Hey Driver, here on Gospel Gothic.
3: All right, man, I'm ready when y'all are.
4: This is your song, Mike. Let's do it.
3: All right. Here we go. 1, 2, 3, and...

0: That was Zach Bryan with a lot of help from the Trotters with Hey Driver. Pull on over, I'm in a fight with God. I know this preacher's been there.
1: Yeah, I like to fight with God. But they can take it.
0: Reminds me of that line from The Apostle. Did you ever watch that movie with Robert Duvall?
1: Yes.
0: Such a complex tale of a broken spiritual leader, right? A disciple, but someone who is, in his own way, abusive. A journey that is redemptive in ways that are surprising. But there's a great scene where the apostle's mother, which is, I think, played by Loretta Lynn, actually, the neighbor calls to complain that the apostle is yelling too loud. And she says to the neighbor to calm him down, sometime my son prays to God, sometime my son yells at God. Mm. I've always loved that line in that movie because it gets at what we're talking about offering up in that space something that's more authentic and reflective of the struggles that we face. But we're talking about this time of wilderness wandering in the Exodus where the people are following Moses and they cannot find a place that is whole and home. So they wander for 40 years.
1: And to be fair, I would also complain. I would start fighting. I would start fighting 40 minutes into a journey into the wilderness, but 40 years, I would be ready to fight anybody.
0: I mean, you're talking about generations of folks living a nomadic life wholly dependent upon what is both sought and found for daily subsistence. Mm-hmm. And that kind of story, I think it strips away our own perceptions of permanence and abundance and wholeness. And when moments like that happen in someone's life that knock them off their intended trajectory, it is disorienting. It feels like losing your life, even though you remain alive. You don't know where to go. And so I do think it's natural at that point to complain to God. And you can hear some of that domestic complaint in our next song. And we'll do a little exegesis of the song on the other side. So let Margot Price voice both our complaints to the one who seeks to provide, but also a response from the divine. Here's Margot Price with 4 Years of Chances on Gospel Gothic.

0: That was Margot Price with 4 years of chances here on Gospel Gothic. She's pretty fed up too.
1: And rightly so. And it makes me wonder, I think you mentioned, is this the voice of the people or could it be the voice of God? Does God get fed up with our complaining? I don't know if that's the case, but I think maybe this begs us to question if maybe God is in the wilderness with us.
0: Well, a pillar of smoke by day and fire by night, right? These signs are fierce landscapes for us to navigate. I do think the text gives us many examples of God being fed up with people's complaining. Maybe in the same way that a parent gets tired of hearing a little one complain for the multitude of providence that a parent might provide for said child. None of the choices for lunch or snack time are going to be good for us here, thanks. Could you DoorDash something to the house? But in the text, like, we see that flip. We see the complaints of the people lifted up as prayer, I think in rightful ways. And then we see the response of God throughout the prophets, which is God saying, hey, I've given you everything. What are you even talking about? We've co-created this world together. And you're complaining about not only the providence and abundance that exists as if it is nothing –

0: but also you're living through the natural consequences of your choices in ways that I have not abandoned you, but I will not wholly abate, because that takes agency away from someone.
1: And I think if we let it, we can hear the mutual frustration as God saying, I'm with you too. I haven't left you.
0: Well,
1: that's still here.
0: That's what happens next in the text. I think it would be wrong for us to move on without saying Margot Price is totally divine. Margot, if you're listening, we see you. And certainly her work around justice is amazing. So we celebrate that. But what happens next in the text, after all of this complaint of weary feet and empty bellies, is still this abundance of providence. It's manna from heaven. It's, quail in the horizon. And so just when people think that there's nothing left within themselves or around them that can sustain them, there's an example. What's next is not absent of those things, but it's this deep and abiding presence. And there's no better voice to remind us of that and to hear the confidence of that than Brandi Carlile next with Right on Time here on Gospel Gothic.

0: That was everybody's favorite Americana mystic, Brandi Carlile, with Right on Time. I'll tell you, Preacher, this song got me through the fall of 2021.
1: This song was the opening for many of my car concerts.
0: The invocation, right?
1: The invocation, for sure.
0: Certainly, Carlile, in unique ways, has a way of

0: of showing you through her art the depth of the human experience, the winding elevations of a journey, loss, but she doesn't leave you there.
1: She brings us on a guttural journey that goes beyond complaining that sounds kind of like child's whining, brings us into a more human cry.
0: She finds humor in tragedy. She finds redemption in ruin. It is quite a salve for those who are weary to feel seen within that music. It mirrors what happens in the text that we've been playing around with today. What comes is food for the hungry, rest for the weary, and providence for those who are lost and in exile.
1: It's almost like it's possible to find little pieces of heaven in the wilderness.
0: And pieces of home in exile. If you look throughout the text, there's two main metaphors of thinking about this. We see the wilderness experience in what Christians call the Old Testament, which is this primal moment of subsistence, of lost, of needing God at every turn. And then there's exile, this forced political separation from one's homeland, being set apart as an other. It is equally dislocative for someone to be set out and apart. And I think the text is always in conversation with those twin experiences for the people of God. And exile, I think, is another piece of this. And too often, we're sitting in Macon, Georgia on a Sunday morning.
1: Or Decatur, Georgia on a Sunday morning.
0: Or wherever the shadow of your steeple lands, right? And in those spaces, most people don't know anything about exile on the large scale. However, too many people know what it means to be shunned from a religious community for who they are, for who they love, for an element about themselves that is outside of the accepted power structures that have then been baptized in church clothes and choir robes. And so I think exile is the other side of the wilderness in this conversation. And you can hear the struggle between what I would call true religion and its ability to free someone from that self-righteous judgment, that exile, and the very tools of religion that are used to do the shunning. And there's no better example of that, I think, than Parker Millsap's Heaven Sent here on Gospel Gothic.

0: That was one of our apostles of Americana with a song about finding your own space inside a religious tradition that has confined you. That's Parker Millsap with Heaven Sent. One of my favorite stories about this song is in the early days of Gospel Gothic, in fact, in the early days of this radio station, there was a lot of local fervor over how this Americana genre of genres touched people emotionally. And so singer-songwriter, folk, country, blues, all of this had an emotional impact on folks, where they felt heard, where the art connected with their souls. And then a few months into the station, they announced they were going to have religious programming on a Sunday morning. And everybody freaked out about that. Because when you think about a white male Baptist in the South, you don't end up with an image of who this preacher is most of the time. And so one of my, someone who's now become a dear friend because of this, starts complaining that, hey, don't screw up the station by bringing on religious programming with some Baptist, she spits. But she heard the promo for the first episode, and the underlying track in it was Heaven Sent by Parker Millsap.
1: Mm.
0: And that late 50s lesbian knew in that moment that this version of religious radio wasn't like any other version of religious radio. And it was Millsap's work that was the key there.
1: That gave her the invitation.
0: Mm-hmm.
1: It makes me think of one of my favorite things to say, which I find myself saying about a million times a year, and that is, I'm not that kind of Baptist.
0: Right. It's like breathing. Or I say I'm a Baptist in the South, but not a Southern Baptist.
1: Exactly.
0: Of course, you're a preacher who happens to be female, so you couldn't be Southern Baptist anyway, given their...
1: Nor would I want to, but they wouldn't let me.
0: Right.
1: Yeah, I'm the kind of Baptist who believes in fighting with God and who believes in equality and justice. And I believe in allowing and encouraging even. Let me take out the word allowing, because I, first of all, don't believe that churches allow people to do things. But I believe in encouraging people to fight with God.
0: And within that, you're fighting with versions of God that God doesn't want you to believe in anyway, right?
1: I mean,
0: the thing about theology is that there's a space that we create with God, we place upon God. There's structures and systems that we...

0: come up with to try to understand what's on the other side of the metaphor for the word God. And we have to be honest when we're wrong in creating those structures, and to allow the mystery to be much larger than that. And I think trying to contain it only makes God a reflection of our own vices and not us a reflection of God's purported virtues.
1: It is St. Anne Lamott that said, "Turns out we've created God in our own image when God hates all the same people we do."
0: Oh, St. Anne is delightful.
1: She always says the best stuff.
0: Delightful in that way. Next up, I want you to think about your city and your town, for the way that we have a collective responsibility to tend to the spaces in which we live, not just your soul, but your city. Next up's Lee Baines with the Glory Fires, with the Weeds Downtown, here on Gospel Gothic.

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1: All your mothers and your brothers and your sisters and your fathers and everybody walking this land, no matter your race, your creed, your tribe, whose nation you defend, with open hearts, open minds, lend a helping hand each time to the mothers and the brothers and the sisters and the fathers, everybody walking this land. 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
1: How many drinks of alcohol do you consume a week?
2: One.
1: That's it? 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
1: Do you exercise?
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1: Allergies?
2: Cowardice and weak-willed men. 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
1: Sexual history.
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0: Chuck, Chuck, it's Marvin. Your cousin, Marvin Berry. 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

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Bud it to my left, Bud it to my right. Ho honky tonk, Saturday night.

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1: I guess she put her blue dress on and walked out late last night. 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

I've always been a world away. 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
2: Hi, this is Wes Griffith from the Moonhead Group. This is a very special year for us because the Rookery, born July 1st, 1976, is celebrating 50 years. The previous year, the Macon Mall opened, which changed the face of downtown virtually overnight. Original owners, Sandy Taylor, Jewett Tucker, and Ralph Skipper, had quite the challenge ahead, but they would persevere as downtown began to shutter its windows. The Rookery became a community gathering place, ground zero for nightlife. Many local musicians would play its stage, and some famous ones too, like Widespread Panic in 87. In 98, local musicians came together at the Rookery to celebrate the life of Braxton Tate Bragg, and Bragg Jam was born. In 2009, in the middle of a recession, me, my wife Betsy, and our partner Chad Evans purchased the Rookery from longtime owner Jim Keith. In hindsight, we were gambling on the Rookery to defy the odds once again. We freshened her up a bit, leaned into a more family-friendly atmosphere, rolled out a new menu, and before long, the Rookery took flight once again. Those early years were a magical time. The Rookery and downtown were in lockstep as the city center began to blossom. After several years, we got so busy that we were able to expand into the old Thorpe's building. Come check out the Thorpe storefront where we've wrapped the windows with our story. Many people tell us they had their first date at the Rookery and share memories of gathering there with friends and family. Many of them have signed their names on the Rook's hallowed walls. We've been blessed with support from this community beyond our wildest dreams. It's all of you that came down to get an almond burger, some onion rings, or a Jimmy Carter shake that made it all possible. So from us to the entire community, thank you for making the Rookery what it is today. We hope you guys will come down and celebrate with us. It's been a pleasure to serve you, and we hope to see you again soon.
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1: Our top story, Industrion's space shuttle has its first passenger. Hollywood celebrity Mario Lopez has purchased a $20 million ticket to travel into space. I think I speak for everyone else who auditioned for AC Slater when I say, I hope it explodes.

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But it was her that had hopped into his car. And many times I fought to protect her. But this time she was going too far. Now some folks, they call me a coward, 'cause I left her at the drive-in that night. But I'd rather have names thrown at me than to fight for a thing that ain't right.

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0: Hi, this is Bobby Rush. Soul is the sound, making Georgia the town. WNEX really lays it down. Love that station. I love them porcupine meat too.
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2: 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All I wanna know is who's coming. Who's coming with me, man?
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4: Hi, this is Wes Griffith from the Mainhand Group. This is a very special year for us because the Rookery, born July 1st, 1976, is celebrating 50 years. The previous year, the Macon Mall opened, which changed the face of downtown virtually overnight. Original owners, Sandy Taylor, Jewett Tucker, and Ralph Skipper, had quite the challenge ahead, but they would persevere as downtown began to shutter its windows. The Rookery became a community gathering place, ground zero for nightlife. Many local musicians would play at stage, and some famous ones too, like Widespread Panic in 87. In 98, local musicians came together at the Rookery to celebrate the life of Brax and Tate Bragg, and Bragg Jam was born. In 2009, in the middle of a recession, me, my wife Betsy, and our partner Chad Evans purchased the Rookery from longtime owner Jim Key. In hindsight, we were gambling on the Rookery to defy the odds once again. We freshened her up a bit, leaned into a more family-friendly atmosphere, rolled out a new menu, and before long, the Rookery took flight once again. Those early years were a magical time. The Rookery and downtown were in lockstep as the city center began to blossom. After several years, we got so busy that we were able to expand into the old Thorpe's building. Come check out the Thorpe's storefront where we've wrapped the windows with our story. Many people tell us they had their first date at the Rookery and share memories of gathering there with friends and family. Many of them have signed their names on the Rook's hallowed walls. We've been blessed with support from this community beyond our wildest dreams. It's all of you that came down to get an almond burger, some onion rings, or a Jimmy Carter shake that made it all possible. So from us to the entire community, thank you for making the Rookery what it is today. We hope you guys will come down and celebrate with us. It's been a pleasure to serve you, and we hope to see you again soon.
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1: Hey Tank, why'd you stop working? 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
1: 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What happens when Macon's own Joey Stuckey goes back in time to make a record? You get King of Strings. Joey Stuckey's new album arrives October 23rd, and this isn't just a trip down memory lane. It's a demonstration of what's possible using the technology of the 50s, featuring elements of jazz, blues, and rock.
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0: folks. I told you earlier, I got my brother Phil Palmer on here with me.
1: Yes,
0: me and
1: yes.
0: Phil been cutting up and doing things since I've been in Macon, man. And Phil?
1: Yeah, man.
0: Talk to
1: man,
0: him.
1: Man, I got to tell you, I retired, I've been in Warner Robins in my apartment just loving life.
0: Yes.
1: Sitting back, and it was great to get a call from you this week saying, come on, do this show. It's 150. So, man, I'm great. I'm honored to be here.
0: Man,
1: I feel great being here with you.
0: Can you believe it's been 150 shows?
1: Man, that's a lot of blues, man.
0: A lot of blues, baby. It might as well go on and do some more.
1: Tell it.
0: Bobby Blue Bland say, I wouldn't treat a dog the way you treated me.

0: Oh, Lord. Phil Palmer used to sing that song, didn't you, man?
1: Yeah,
0: with the
1: brother.
0: Lifters one.
1: Yeah, I did. I still sing it today with my group today.
0: Ooh,
1: yeah.
0: Albert King, Pretty Woman. Now, look
1: yeah,
0: here.
1: Man.
0: A band that we both had the privilege of playing with the members of.
1: Man.
0: Grinder you. Switch.
1: Nothing like Grinder Switch, man.
0: Oh, boy, they were big.
1: Where,
0: big,
1: do, you,
0: oh,
1: where yeah. do you start with them, you know?
0: That you love them.
1: Woo.
0: Little thing, and this is actually an old song, Wilson Pickett song.
1: Yes,
0: You're
1: man.
0: So fine.
1: That's right. Listen to them guys could sing, too,
0: oh,
1: couldn't
0: yeah.
1: they?

0: Oh, man, that's some wet willy for you. You know, the countryside of life.
1: Don't you love that?
0: Oh, my gosh. Not to mention that song has that classic Jack King funky bass lick, and that chorus comes around every time. Ooh, that's good stuff.
1: Man, that's good stuff. Now, the Atlanta Rhythm Section, and, you know, Ronnie Hammond and I actually started Big Mike and the Booty Poppers from songwriting sessions over at the back porch.
0: That's
1: me and Ronnie and Carl.
0: He was playing bass for
1: He was playing bass and song, but anything, a little Atlanta Rhythm Section is so into you.

0: Folks, look at that. Les Dudek. Now, you know, everybody knows Les. He played on all those Allman Brothers albums. Yeah, and he played on Layla.
1: A lot of them old cats used to say that he played so similar to Dickie style.
0: I bet. Yeah, him and they grew up together.
1: Yeah, and you tell it when you listen
0: old
1: to
0: old Judge
1: him.
0: Jones, yeah. Les Dudek. Now, Delaney Bramlett and Bonnie Bramlett and friends. And look here. Oh, only you know and I know.
1: You know, our buddy Charles, who's producing this show today, got to perform that with Bonnie, if I'm correct. Charles, are you got a hot
2: I sure
1: mic
2: did
1: there?
2: There, buddy. It was one of the highlights of my life.
1: I'm going to tell you, I walked in there that night, and I heard that song as I was coming up the stairs, except I knew Bonnie was in the house, except I was saying, that is Charles's voice right there.
0: Great, Charles, man.
1: That was a great performance.
3: No, it was. Like I said, it was a great night when Bonnie told me the only two people she had sang that song with was Delaney and Delbert McClinton. It kind of sent chills down my body because I went, okay, so that means I need to do this correctly.
0: Yeah, you better have you.

0: Well, we're going to go to commercial break, and we're going to take the time here. Y'all just pay attention, listen, and when we come back, we're going to have more good stories and more good music.
1: Hey, Fred, those gnats flying all over your head make you look like a watermelon half sitting on Granny's porch. Remember that? That watermelon half was solid black. We thought it was covered in chocolate.
2: Yeah, I remember it. Till you went to touch it and all the gnats flew away.
1: All them gnats flying up your nose, ears, mouth, and covering your eyes make you look creepy.
2: I need something to get rid of these gnats.
3: I'm Batman.
2: What?
3: I'm Batman. Turn around. Now.
2: What are you gonna do to me?
3: Turn around.
2: Okay.
3: Close your eyes. Open your eyes. I just sprayed you down with no gnats. You'll be good against gnats for hours.
1: That's cool. No gnats.
2: Wow, that's amazing.
3: I'm off to save another.
1: He didn't spray me, but he left me a bottle.
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0: Ho, ho, looky here, y'all. Welcome back. And I got something for you. This is from Jonathan Edwards. And Jonathan Edwards, believe it or not, people don't know, he was the first act signed to Capricorn Studios.
7: Yeah.
0: And that song, Sunshine Go Away Today, was it. That was it.
7: That was the first hit off of Capricorn Records.
0: Exactly.
7: Now, I heard that he recorded that in another studio, and then they brought him down here and signed him and released it from here.
0: Wow.
7: Yeah. Wow.
0: Just a lot of cool memories, man, making Georgia, baby. A little thing called going down in the shanty, baby.

0: time, man. What am I gonna do? I better hurry up and get back to business. Find me some peace of mind. If I don't, man, I'm gonna get wasted.
1: Look, folks, Johnny Jenkins.
2: Wow.
1: Ton Ton McCoo. Mm. Johnny Jenkins said, look here, baby. Pack my leaving trunk. You remember Johnny Jenkins?
2: Oh, yeah, man. Guitar. Come on, man. Yes, sir.
1: Yes, sir. And now, folks, Bobby Blue Bland said, ain't no love in the heart of the city.
2: Boy, ain't that some
1: truth
2: in that.
1: The truth.
2: Yes, sir.

0: Oh, man, how about some Otis Redding right there? Man. I've been loving you too long.
1: Don't you love Otis?
0: Good Lord, man. You know, when I was a child, my stepmom played all of those Motown records and all this R&B stuff as a kid, growing up in my little white neighborhood I grew up in. And she told me one day, she said, Otis, she stopped because I said something about how great this guy, who was singing that, she turned around and said, Otis is the man.
1: Oh, I agree
0: and
1: with that.
0: That was it. That was in my little white neighborhood in New Jersey.
1: And you know
0: she
1: what?
0: She straightened me out.
1: But it was so good. Let's do another Otis Redding. How about try a little tenderness?

0: Man, you know, my brother, Jamal Thomas, played with Maceo Parker for 20 years as a drummer. What a drummer, man. Mm. You know, from Macon, Georgia. All this stuff, all these songs we did today celebrates Macon, Georgia. Inner City Blues, Maceo Parker. Woo, play it, Jamal.
1: What a tongue.

0: Oh, man, the Allman Brothers. One of my all-time favorite Allman Brothers songs, Phil.
1: Heavy lyrics, man.
0: Oh, man.
1: If you change your mind.
0: Please call home, baby. We all been in that spot.
1: Oh, that one hurts. Hit you in the feels, Charles.
2: Yeah, it does. And Mike, I'm just gonna be real about it. I'm looking at your set list today, and almost all of these songs we do with the review. So I'm like, when I looked at this list, I went, okay, Mike, this is fire this week, here, baby.
0: Yeah. Nice. I see a lot of them songs I do. That's what I'm saying. So you know, it's all in the family.
2: Yeah,
0: man.
2: Baby.
0: All up in the family.
1: Yeah. Oh, yeah.
0: All up in the family.
1: Well, Mike, man, this has been a great time being here with you today, man. I enjoyed it. I don't mind getting up early to come hang out with you and Charles in here. It's like old times.
2: As you know, it is always a pleasure to see you, Phil.
1: Yes,
2: you know
1: sir.
2: That.
1: Yes, sir,
0: man, and it's an honor to have you here, man. Like I said, and I just want to tell you thank you, man, because if it hadn't been for you, I would have never even done the second show.
1: Well, you are so far into this that it's clear you brought something to the table here. The making ties that
0: just
1: you always try and tie
0: the
1: all
0: the
1: music.
0: Young people onto the music, right. Man, the blues.

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